and I'm just standing there. I can't say a word, because everything's just gone. 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I stand there for a minute, staring straight into the ground, looking to the left slightly, then looking back down. The world feels like it's caved in, proper sorry frown. 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I can change and I can grow, or we could adjust. 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
2: All grey tracksuit and the t-shirt from Trapstar. Claims to be from Brixton, but he's really from Belgravia. You see him sliding down the road, you think that he's a hard man. 3A stars from private school and staff to keep the garden. His dad's a senior something something down at Santander, so I bet he doesn't talk like that when on the slopes of Val d'Isère. Smoking joints and hanging out the window of a 308. His parents got him, they were just relieved to see him graduate. And I don't think I asked to hear him freestyle, but here we are. I'm feeling awkward while he's spitting bars, laughing quietly when at a distance of 100 yards, and I can't believe he's real. No, young boy with a Rolex, posh boy with a complex. I try, but it's hopeless. He don't notice, he don't notice, and he's got me feeling.

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Good morning. That was Bad Bunny with Nueva Yul. This is Sarah, your host on The Hangover, here with you from 10 until noon today. Normally, we would have had the news at 10 o'clock, but we have had a real weird morning here. My phone died right as I was going to sleep, and it charged overnight, but it didn't come back on and my alarm didn't go off. So I was running quite late this morning, and Chizza on the news had a real weird issue with his bus. So we've both only just arrived at RTL, just in the nick of time to do the show. We're very happy to be with you here today, and we will bring you the news at 10:30 instead of 10 o'clock. Sorry about that. In the meantime, you're always welcome to go to today.rtl.lu for any news updates. It tends to be slow over the weekend, but some of the final fixtures of the group stage in the World Cup happened overnight, and you'll be wanting to know the results of those, probably amongst other things. It's hot, guys. I've been traveling for the past 2 weeks. I've been in some of the hottest places in the United States and in the world, including Phoenix, where it was 46 degrees Celsius, about 115 Fahrenheit. And yet I came back to Luxembourg and said, what the hell is this? It has been a week of miserable no sleep, many, many mosquito bites, and lots of really weird dreams. I would love to hear from you all and know how you're surviving the canicule or the heat wave. 321. That's not our number. 621-525-000 is our number on WhatsApp. Send me a message. Let me know you're listening, what you're up to today. The heat's supposed to break later today / tonight. So we only have one more day to get through it. If you're headed to a lake or some other body of water, even if it's a paddling pool in your backyard, I'd love to know how you've been getting through it. And I would also love to know what music you like to listen to when it's hot. The one we heard just now from Bad Bunny, Nueva Yul, is one of mine, as is this one. It's

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3: Well, guys, Chizza and I are absolutely yapping off air. He's come back in and we suddenly have like my list of topics to talk about today on my note on my phone has just doubled in length. We're going to talk about The Odyssey because there's a new film coming out and I've lent Chizza the Emily Wilson translation, which is phenomenal. I read it a couple years ago. She's so impressive. She's a classics scholar, a uni professor who's like revolutionarily redone the translation with less of a sort of male-centric approach in iambic pentameter, if I'm not wrong.
4: It's the iambic pentameter. I mean, obviously her interpretation as well is very interesting, but the way she's done it in iambic pentameter to make it kind of more engaging and to, in her mind, like tie it back to the lyrical and oral tradition that she thinks, or that like Homeric scholars agree at first would have been told as like lyrical tradition turned into text kind of thing. So yep. It keeps that kind of engaging like flow rather than it being a bit stuffy or that kind of thing, which it could be if it was like translated too literally from the classic Greek.
3: I have never read any other translations of it. It was like hearing that she had translated it and that the translation was very good and sort of modern was the thing that got me to read it. That and knowing that we were going to be going to Greece like within a year. I read it a few years ago, so I don't remember it that clearly, but I do remember really loving it. And the whole thing about making it a bit more like rhythmic or introducing like rhyme scheme to the translation, a big part of that is because this stuff wasn't written down, it was passed on orally. It makes it easier to remember when in repetition, right? So if you are excited or not excited about the film that's coming out with Jeremy Allen White as Cyclops, among other insane
4: amazing casting
3: choices. Yeah, please text us in 621-52-5000. I've heard that the air conditioning in Kinepolis, by the way, is insane. Here for your favorite ice cream flavors, songs that are getting you through the heat or songs that you like to listen to in the heat, top tips for staying cool, film reviews and recommendations, music reviews and recommendations. If anyone was at National Day at the concert at One Republic, I've heard bits about it being discussed on the radio, but I would love to know, were you there, Chizza? Did you go?
4: I was nursing my hangover at home. I didn't want to venture out into the heat that day.
3: Chizza's on brand for this show, guys. I was not in town, unfortunately. I seem to really miss it every year. Let us know, 621-52-5000. Feel free to weigh in on any of those topics. Just after the news at 11, Chizza and I are going to take on John Marco's drink recommendation. He has recommended us an ice-cold Corona Aperol and lime over ice. Gianmarco, we don't have the right proportions, so we're guessing based on the photo you sent us, based on the color, exactly how to mix this drink. We'll be doing that just after the 11 o'clock news. Chizza's got to, quote-unquote, get his work done before he drinks alcohol on air. In the meantime,

I'm going to play this request from Aiden. It's Niall Horan with Nice to Meet Ya. And Aiden, I really thought of you when I met Niall Horan a few weeks ago. It was too brief. Unfortunately, I did not have an opportunity to ask him to write a tattoo for me. But if I had, I was going to ask him to write J'adore la mer, which is a line from this song.

That was Niall Horan. Nice to meet you. Sending that one out to Aidan. Aidan, have you listened to Niall's latest album, Dinner Party? I have to tell you, I have, and it's really grown on me. I think it's really vibey, and I'm particularly into this kind of 80s, 90s synthy song called Boys Are Fun. It's real cute. Chizza and I were just talking off air about frequency bias, and he was just saying that ever since I told him I was going to a show at Red Rocks, the venue Red Rocks in Colorado, it's been popping up a lot for him in different places. His girlfriend was just saying, oh, what's this place? Have you ever been here? And they were having a chat about it. I have just come from this incredible trip to Denver, which is where Red Rocks is, just outside of Denver, and Phoenix in the US, both very hot, guys, very sweltering time of year, very cheap time of year if you're interested in flying to Phoenix, because no one in their right mind would. But I have to tell you, I did see my fave Louis Tomlinson at Red Rocks. It was an absolutely amazing show. Red Rocks is different from other venues in many ways, but one of the ways is that the seated seats start at the front and go right up the side of this mountain. So all the rows of seating are nearer to the front, and there is a standing general admission area, but instead of being in front of the stage, it's in the very back up at the top, which gives you this amazing panoramic view down on the venue. But we wanted to be close because I'm old and my eyesight is bad and I needed to see clearly. And so we kind of sat like dead center, row 20, you know, like kind of right in the middle. And when we sat down, we thought, oh no, like these tickets weren't sold as obstructed view. You know, what is this? Because there was this kind of weird metal structure in front of us. We could see okay when we stood up, but sitting down, it wasn't that great. And I thought, oh, this is awful. Like, oh no. Anyway, turns out they built a B stage specifically for this show. And Louis Tomlinson came out of a tunnel and popped up literally right in front of us and performed on the B stage and sang an old One Direction song. And it was absolutely wild. We had the time of our lives. It's the most stunning venue I have ever been to in my life. If you ever get a chance to go to Red Rocks, and particularly if there's someone you really love and they're performing there and you get a chance to see one of your favorites at Red Rocks, I cannot recommend it enough, you guys. It was a total bucket list trip for me. In the spirit of all of these hot songs we're playing today, I will play one from Louis off his new album. It's called On Fire. But just before that, Gianmarco has sent me a photo of one of his top tips for staying cool. He says, my latest idea is, you know, the blue frozen plastic bricks from the freezer? He's put it in a bowl, put a wet towel, like a damp towel, over it, and then popped it in front of the fan and said, does it work? No, it's just making the room more humid. I have heard that if you put ice in a bowl right in front of the fan, it helps. But I think at this point, we're all losing our minds a little bit, and we're probably quite, what's the word, like prone to any kind of placebo cure for the heat. My real top tip, which you are all officially hereby welcome to take advantage of, is the air conditioning in RTL is absolutely insane. I'm freezing in the studio. I've actually put a top over my tank top because it's so cold in here. So if anyone is really desperate to beat the heat and wants to come in and be on the show, you're invited to be my guest anytime. I'll play this one from Louis and I'll come back to your texts, including Gianmarco sent us the recipe for putting together these bevies we're going to be sampling after 11 o'clock. In the meantime, here's Louis Tomlinson. This one is called On Fire.

That was Louis Tomlinson on Fire. I really love that song. I'm really living in a One Direction renaissance, guys. It's a great, great time to be a directioner. I've had a request in from Sue. I've had multiple requests in from Christoph. Good morning, guys. I'm so glad to be back in the studio. It's lovely to hear from you. Thank you for texting in. If anyone out there is listening and is like shy or hesitating, please text in and let us know you're listening. 621-52-5000. It gives me so much life, and hopefully you'll help me keep a straight face once to and I try these next drinks. We are going through week by week. Whenever the two of us are in, any weird and slightly awful sounding bevies that people recommend to us, next time we're here, I believe next week, it'll be Christoph's recommendation of, I think it's called Wilk, Wine and Milk. I'll be honest, I'm completely dreading that. And then after that, Ula has texted in and told us about something called Mad Dog Shots. Someone asked me if Chizza and I will be doing body shots. I have to tell you, as much as we do get on, we are colleagues at the end of the day, and that is a hashtag HR nightmare. So we won't be doing body shots, but in a few weeks, we probably will be doing Mad Dog Shots. I can't be held responsible. Taking us to the news at 11, which is a I love this as a summer song. It's AC/DC with Thunderstruck.

0: Here with your Sunday morning news, sport and weather, I'm Charles Hill on RTL Today. In local news, a fatal accident occurred at around 6:50am yesterday morning on Route de Mondolf in Remish when a tractor was involved in a serious crash. According to police, the 67-year-old driver likely lost control of his vehicle after suffering a medical episode. His tractor then collided with a car parked at the side of the road, struck a safety post and crashed into a wall. Although emergency responders performed resuscitation at the scene, he unfortunately died later in hospital from his injuries. And later in the morning, the fire services were called out to a vegetation fire on Grand Rue in Wasserbillisch with no injuries reported. Emergency services were also called out to an incident yesterday afternoon when a car ended up in the Sarre River at a campsite near to Bollendorf. The driver accidentally veered off the road and into the river, but fortunately the driver and her dog were able to escape from the vehicle unharmed and swim to shore, and with help from Luxembourgish and German emergency services, locals and a tractor, they were able to pull the small van from the water before it got swept away. Now in international news, rescue crews and volunteers are clawing through the rubble of collapsed buildings, racing to find survivors 72 hours after the twin earthquakes which tore through Venezuela. So far, officials have confirmed at least 1,430 deaths, with tens of thousands more reported missing, while the United Nations have warned that millions of people may need shelter, safe water and medical care, warning the death toll and the number of bodies recovered are likely to keep rising as the rescue phase gives way to grim recovery. And Tehran has said it carried out a third day of retaliatory strikes against US attacks on Iranian territory, as both accused the other of violating their fragile ceasefire, straining negotiations meant to end the Middle East war. The exchanges underscore the fragility of a Pakistan-brokered peace process aimed at ending the war launched by the United States and Israel in February. Iran's Revolutionary Guard said today they were taking measures to control traffic in the vital Strait of Hormuz and that violating vessels would be dealt with more firmly than before, with US President Donald Trump saying that Iran would no longer exist if the United States is forced to resume the war. The threat came after US forces said they struck multiple Iranian targets yesterday in another tit-for-tat response to attacks on shipping in the Strait. Now moving on to sports. In the World Cup, the group stage came to a conclusion yesterday, with England's 2-0 victory over Panama setting up a knockout round clash against the Democratic Republic of the Congo, who beat Uzbekistan 3-1. And in the same group as England, Croatia beat Ghana 2-1, with both teams heading through to the next round. Already qualified, Argentina beat Jordan 3-1, with Messi scoring in a record-breaking 7th consecutive World Cup game, while Algeria and Austria played out an entertaining 3-all draw, and both teams also progressing. Meanwhile, Colombia had a late goal controversially ruled offside against Portugal in a 0-0 draw, with the point enough for Colombia to top their group and Portugal qualifying in second. And in Formula One, Mercedes driver George Russell controversially snatched pole position at the Austrian Grand Prix from Ferrari's Charles Leclerc with the last lap of the session. The result came amid late drama as Russell set his lap, beating Leclerc and Lewis Hamilton, despite passing yellow flags for a crash by Red Bull's Max Verstappen at the penultimate corner. Russell's teammate, Kimi Antonelli, who was running just ahead of the Briton, also passed the Verstappen incident, but didn't improve his time and will line up in fourth. For more on these stories, and for the latest news and updates, head over to rtltoday.lu. And now for the weather, where Luxembourg's week-long red heat warning has officially come to an end, with Meteorlux downgrading to an orange alert today. We're still expecting a mostly sunny day with high temperatures and humidity, 29 degrees now, up to 33 in the afternoon. There's the possibility of some localised showers in the afternoon, but from 10pm the clouds will roll in across the country, bringing heavy rainstorms and thunder overnight.
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2: Thanks, Chizza, and thank you, weather gods. Also, traffic gods, we've got nothing to report at the moment. No speed checks this morning either. However, there is one this afternoon in Bivange on Rue de Cockleshore. And for more information, you can always check out today.rtl.lu/mobility.
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4: The heartbeat of Luxembourg.
2: Right, Chizza's making the drinks. Gianmarco's been in touch with today's weird drink challenge. And I've had a couple texts in saying you guys really need to come up with a name for this feature. We do. Sue has suggested that we call it Making Bad Decisions, which, to be honest, is like the tagline of this entire show. It's called Good Music for People Who Make Bad Choices. So we're really on brand. Gianmarco has said that the way to make this cocktail is... it's basically like a normal spritz, but instead of Prosecco, you substitute Corona. The problem is, Gianmarco, I'm like notoriously bad with proportions. I don't measure anything, which is why I'm absolute crap.
0: I feel like this is like vibes based anyway, this one.
2: It is vibes based. Okay, wait, I'm going to take a little video while Chizza makes us a vibes based cocktail. Chizza, you said you've worked in a bar before.
0: I have.
2: All right, well.
0: And like the basic ingredients, I don't think you can really go.

0: fine. That was Black Velvet by Alana Miles. Sending that one out to Marie Anne. She says, I'm showing my age. The song is so cool and smooth. Do you know what? That's what Chiz and I were just yapping about off air, was showing our age, because you've been to a stag do in Munich to an 80s, 90s club night.
1: Queuing up for that place was the oldest I've ever felt, I think. Because, I mean, I know the older you get, like, younger people look like children, but these were actual children. It was like 18-year-olds in the queue. And there's me and my 37-year-old friends. I'm like, what am I doing here?
0: But do you know what? If any kind of club is a safe space for slightly older people, it should be like an 80s night.
1: On an 80s and 90s night, yeah, fair enough. We were, you know.
0: I mean, I was a child in the 80s. I was born in 80. I'm older than you are, but like, I'm like, if anyone is allowed at an 80s night at a club, it should be people who know the music.
1: That is true. That is true. Fair enough. Thank you.
0: Like, fair play, right?
1: I feel better about that retroactively.
0: The thing that I can't stand that makes me feel really old is that right now, like, turn of the millennium, kind of like Y2K fashion is back. And like, it wasn't a particularly good time for fashion. So the fact that like we're back into these like horrendous outfits.
1: Was it like low-rise jeans and like the fit whale tail?
0: Ultra low-rise jeans, tramp stamps, these little baby doll tees, which don't work if you have a big rack. So maybe I'm just bitter. But like, yeah, it's like, think like Britney and Christina Aguilera.
1: Like, the other thing that I hate is when the music that I grew up with is now being called dad rock.
0: Oh God, yeah. Welcome to the club. The first time someone was like, you know, doing vox pops on the street, and they were asking some young girl like, what's a good example of dad rock? And she said Weezer. I like threw my phone across the room, like, fuck off with that. This next song, speaking of 80s club nights, is a staple of 80s club nights. Apologies, I can't remember who actually requested this. Maybe it was your friend who texted in, Chiza, but it's Bananarama, Cruel Summer. It's from 1983.
1: It wasn't Will.
0: Whoever asked for this, we're sending it out to you. I'll go back to the text. You guys have been absolutely amazing with all your messages today, giving us so much life, as is this cocktail with, what did you call it? The Sombrero Spritz. Yeah. Gianmarco has said he would be okay with it being called the Gianmarco or the Instagram, because I think that's where he's got the recipe. All right, here's Bananarama with Cruel Summer.

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1: The heartbeat of Luxembourg.
2: I love that Cruel Summer's still going. We just can't get enough. Christophe says that was me with Bananarama. Yeah, that was a great shout. Gianmarco has asked for Disco Inferno, which insanely we don't have in the system.
3: That's a huge miss.
2: It's a huge miss, isn't it? Just occasionally, guys, we are a newish station. We've only been around for like 4 years. We're still like building out the back database. So if it's a single that's come out within the last 4 years, we probably have it. If it's like an older classic hit, sometimes there are these like massive gaps in the system that we just have to add to the list. I have a playlist on Spotify called Ask Lads to Add. So we'll be putting that one on it. Gianmarco has texted in and said, "Are you not a morning person?" and sent me a screenshot of the screen. I'm obviously not a morning person because I've failed to change the name strap back from when intern Laura, she's not an intern anymore, but I'm always going to call her that. Intern Laura was in here covering for me last weekend. I love that she said Laura Fagan, not a morning person. And then she had her friend Megan in the studio and Megan's name strap says Megan, friend of Fagan. I'm cracking up. Chizza, yours says Leeds newsreader.
3: I am a newsreader from Leeds.
2: I've just left that in, by the way.
3: Very descriptive.
2: I'm also really not a morning person. I'm definitely not looking at the name shops as apparently I should be. I've got lots more requests to get through. This next one's from Sue. She says this is probably her favorite summer song. That's a big claim.
3: Oh, wow. Okay.
2: Big claim, but great band. Crosby, Stills, and Nash. Unfortunately, not Crosby, Stills, Nash, and Young. God, I love Neil Young. This is Southern Cross.

0: That was Crosby, Stills, and Nash. Southern Cross sending that out to Sue, her favorite summer song. Gianmarco and I are talking on the text about summer songs, and he said, well, I'm replacing, because I'm out of time, I'm replacing Cruel Summer by Taylor Swift with one of his picks. He says, Summertime by Will Smith. It's too easy, too obvious. That is correct, but you know what isn't obvious and is one of my like favorite guilty pleasure songs? This one. Here's Miami. Do you like this, Chizza?
1: I played this when I was in Miami in my rented car driving down Miami Beach. So yes, I do like it.
0: Do you know what? It's kind of like Party in the USA. Like, it's awful, but it's also so great. Okay, Gianmarco, I will play Fleetwood Mac, which is a much classier pick after this. But as a treat to myself, here's Will Smith with Miami.
2: Miami. South Beach, bringing the heat.

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2: If the number of texts I've received about that song is any indication, it is a feel-good summer classic. I've just got one from Meredith that says, "Oh my God, I am just surfacing and welcome to Miami." Indeed. Do you know what? It's so cheesy, but it's so good. Gianmarco, I will get your Fleetwood Mac on. Thank God someone's recommended like a real classy choice. But I feel Miami flows naturally into this next one, which for me is a summer song primarily because of the one line in it that goes, "If you can't take the heat, get your out of the kitchen. We on a mission."

Coolio, fantastic voyage. Gianmarco says, nice follow-up. We should stay in this mood. I will do my best. We're almost out of time. I've got so many songs queued up. He's asked for Good Times by Chic. I did play a song by them earlier. If we have time, I'll get it on. Otherwise, I will carry on. I have to say, Mare says she's just surfacing. She says, somehow last night we started out on a polo field and ended up at an Aperi Network event. Dear God. A Aperi Network in this heat sounds like the ninth level of hell in terms of the impact it might have on your physical body. Meredith, I hope you're well. She says, Pete and the boys watched England and I got home a few hours after the match. Oh my Christ. I stayed up and watched it and I tried to go to bed after that and we were up for a while. Mary, you missed today's drink. It was ice with Aperol. Two parts Aperol, three parts Corona, a squeeze of lime over, and honestly, fantastic, courtesy of Gianmarco. We haven't really settled on a name yet, but we're calling it either the Gianmarco or the Graham because he got it off Instagram, or possibly the Sombrero Spritz. That was Chiz's recommendation. It is hitting really well, though, and we'll leave a Corona Tallboy in the Artale fridge for you and Sam in case you want to try it tomorrow. Keeping the summer vibes going, I'm going to play this one. It's a bit on the nose, but it is a classic. From 1979, here's Donna Summer with Hot Stuff.

Guys, we're approaching the end of the show. I've got time for one and a half more, so I'm going to hit smash on it. This was a Gianmarco request. I'm going to send out this one to you, Gianmarco. Thank you for the excellent drink recommendation today. It's hitting just right. For anyone who missed it, ice with a bit of Aperol, with a bit of Corona, with a bit of lime on it. It is an ace cocktail. I am absolutely terrified for Christoph's recommendation next week, which is Wilk, wine and milk, or the non-alcoholic version, Pilk, Pepsi and milk. Woof. Pray for us. Thoughts and prayers, please. After this, we've got the Ben Andrews Show, which is pre-recorded today. Chizza and I will be here just to do the news and traffic before we turn you over to that. Then we've got an hour of power, maybe 2 hours of power from the looks of it, and a bunch more great stuff coming up as the day goes on. Thank you guys so much for all your messages. I will be here just past 12 o'clock. Time for... honestly, only the one more. I'm really sorry, but I guess we'll end on this today. It's Fleetwood Mac with Everywhere. Thank you again for all your messages, your song recommendations. And I meant to get back to this and never did. Just a quick shout that The Odyssey, the film that Chiz and I were talking about earlier, obviously based on the classic book/poem, Luxembourg is actually getting it a day or two before the official theatrical release. I was just checking on Kinopolis. It starts on Wednesday, the 15th of July. Tickets are available now. The cast is completely stacked. Anne Hathaway, I'm going to mispronounce this, but Lupita Nyong'o, Tom Holland, Zendaya, Matt Damon, Robert Pattinson, our Pats, and Charlize Theron, directed by Christopher Nolan. It looks amazing. I'm going to ask my husband to go on date night. All right, folks, leaving you with this. It's Fleetwood Mac Everywhere. Back for the news and traffic, and then back next week and all the weeks from here on out.

0: Here with your Sunday lunchtime news, sport and weather, I'm Charles Hill on RTL Today. In local news, a fatal accident occurred at around 6:50am yesterday morning on Route de Mondolf in Remish when a tractor was involved in a serious crash. According to police, the 67-year-old driver likely lost control of his vehicle after suffering a medical episode. His vehicle then collided with a car parked at the side of the road, struck a safety post and crashed into a wall. Although emergency responders performed resuscitation at the scene, he unfortunately died later in hospital from his injuries. And later in the morning, the fire services have called out to a vegetation fire on Grand Rue in Vassabilish with no injuries reported. Emergency services were also called to an incident yesterday afternoon when a car ended up in the Sauer River at a campsite near to Bollendorf. The driver accidentally veered off the road and into the river, but fortunately the driver and her dog were able to escape from the vehicle unharmed and swim to shore. And with help from Luxembourgish and German emergency services, locals and a tractor, they were able to pull the small van from the water before it got swept away. Now in international news, rescue crews and volunteers are clawing through the rubble of collapsed buildings, racing to find survivors 72 hours after the twin earthquakes which devastated Venezuela. So far, officials have confirmed at least 1,430 deaths, with tens of thousands more reported missing, while the UN have warned that millions of people may need shelter, safe water and medical care, warning the death toll and the number of bodies recovered are likely to keep rising as the rescue phase gives way to grim recovery. And Tehran has said it has carried out a third day of retaliatory strikes against US attacks on Iranian territory, as both accuse the other of violating their fragile ceasefire, straining negotiations meant to end the Middle East war. The exchanges underscored the fragility of a Pakistan-brokered peace process aimed at ending the war launched by the United States and Israel in February. Iran's Revolutionary Guard said today they were taking measures to control traffic in the vital Strait of Hormuz and that violating vessels would be dealt with more firmly than before, with US President Donald Trump saying that Iran would no longer exist if the United States is forced to resume the war. The threat came after US forces said they struck multiple Iranian targets yesterday in another tit-for-tat response to attacks on shipping in the strait. Now moving on to sports, the World Cup group stage came to a conclusion yesterday, with England's 2-0 victory over Panama setting up a knockout round clash against the Democratic Republic of the Congo, who beat Uzbekistan 3-1, and in the same group as England, Croatia beat Ghana 2-1, with both teams heading through to the next round. Already qualified Argentina beat Jordan 3-1, with Messi scoring in a record-breaking 7th consecutive World Cup game, while Algeria and Austria played out an entertaining 3-all draw, and both teams also progressing. Meanwhile, Colombia had a late goal controversially ruled offside against Portugal in a 0-0 draw, with the point enough to top their group and Portugal qualifying in second. And in Formula One, Mercedes driver George Russell controversially snatched pole position at the Austrian Grand Prix from Ferrari's Charles Leclerc with the last lap of the session. The result came amid late drama as Russell set his lap, beating Leclerc and Lewis Hamilton, despite passing yellow flags for a crash by Red Bull's Max Verstappen at the penultimate corner. Russell's teammate Kimi Antonelli, who was running just ahead of the Briton, also passed the Verstappen incident, but didn't improve his time and were lined up in fourth. For more on these stories and for the latest news and updates, head over to rtltoday.lu.
1: Weather now, and there is a red weather warning in place for heat, and the temperature is currently around 33 degrees and could yet rise slightly higher. Overnight, this will drop to only 23, and tomorrow, indeed for the rest of the week, it'll be another scorcher with bright sunshine and a high of 33.
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3: Sorry, guys, I think some old weather got put in. Rest assured, the red warning is over and it is expected to break tonight with storms starting around 10:30 per Chisa earlier. Just a bit of traffic to report, not too much. There's a 2-minute delay on the A4 between Ludelange Nord and Sessange. Average speeds of 50 kilometres an hour there, and a short 1-minute delay with almost 1 kilometre of backup, though, on the A3 between Dudelange and Bettenberg. However, it is moving at 50 kilometres an hour. One speed check for you this afternoon in Bivange. That's on Rue de Coqueshoyer. And for more information and real-time updates, as always, you can head to today.rtl.lu/mobility. Thanks so much again for all your messages. We'll be back here next weekend and every weekend. Looking forward to more talking nonsense, more insane drink challenges, and hopefully no more hot weather. Leaving you now in the trusty hands of Ben Andrews just after this ad break. Bye, guys. See you next week.
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Still sounds great. That is The Knife and Heartbeats. Right, coming up at the top of the hour, we'll have some international news, sport and weather. On the way next, though, it's The Cure with Never Enough.

0: Here with your Sunday afternoon news, sport and weather, I'm Charles Hill on RTL Today. In local news, a fatal accident occurred at around 6:50am yesterday morning on Route de Mondolf in Remish when a tractor was involved in a serious crash. According to police, the 67-year-old driver likely lost control of his vehicle after suffering a medical episode. His vehicle then collided with a car parked at the side of the road, struck a safety post and crashed into a wall. Although emergency responders performed resuscitation at the scene, he unfortunately died later in hospital from his injuries. And later in the morning, the fire services were called out to a vegetation fire on Grand Rue in Vassabilish with no injuries reported. Emergency services were also called to an incident yesterday afternoon when a car ended up in the Sauer River at a campsite near to Bollendorf. The driver accidentally veered off the road and into the river, but fortunately the driver and her dog were able to escape from the vehicle unharmed and swim to shore, and with help from Luxembourgish and German emergency services, locals and a tractor, they were able to pull the small van from the water before it got swept away. Now in international news, rescue crews and volunteers in Venezuela are desperately clawing through the rubble of collapsed buildings as time is running out to find survivors 3 days after the twin earthquakes which tore through the country. So far, officials have confirmed at least 1,430 deaths, with tens of thousands more reported missing, while the UN have warned that millions of people may need shelter, safe water and medical care, warning the death toll and the number of bodies recovered are likely to keep rising as the rescue phase gives way to grim recovery. And Tehran has said it has carried out a third day of retaliatory strikes against US attacks on Iranian territory, as both accuse the other of violating their fragile ceasefire, straining negotiations meant to end the Middle East war. The exchanges underscore the fragility of a Pakistan-brokered peace process aimed at ending the war launched by the United States and Israel in February. Iran's Revolutionary Guard said today they were taking measures to control traffic in the vital Strait of Hormuz and that violating vessels would be dealt with more firmly than before, with US President Donald Trump saying that Iran would no longer exist if the United States is forced to resume the war. The threat came after US forces said they struck multiple Iranian targets yesterday in another tit-for-tat response to attacks on shipping in the Strait. Now moving on to sports, the World Cup group stage came to a conclusion yesterday, with England's 2-0 victory over Panama setting up a knockout round clash against the Democratic Republic of the Congo, who beat Uzbekistan 3-1, and in the same group as England, Croatia beat Ghana 2-1, with both teams heading through to the next round. Already qualified Argentina beat Jordan 3-1, with Messi scoring in a record-breaking 7th consecutive World Cup game, while Algeria and Austria played out an entertaining 3-all draw, and both teams also progressing. Meanwhile, Colombia had a late goal controversially ruled offside against Portugal in a 0-0 draw, with the point enough to top their group and Portugal qualifying in second. There's no break before the round of 32 gets underway, with South Africa facing Canada tonight in Los Angeles in the first knockout match. And in Formula One, Mercedes driver George Russell controversially snatched pole position at the Austrian Grand Prix from Ferrari's Charles Leclerc with the last lap of the session. The result came amid late drama as Russell set his lap, beating Leclerc and Lewis Hamilton, despite passing yellow flags for a crash by Red Bull's Max Verstappen at the penultimate corner. Russell's teammate Kimi Antonelli, who was running just ahead of the Briton, also passed the Verstappen incident, but didn't improve his time and will line up in fourth. For more on these stories and for the latest news and updates, head over to rtltoday.lu. And now for the weather, where Luxembourg's heatwave is finally coming to an end, with the red heat warning being downgraded to orange today. We're still expecting a mostly sunny day, with temperatures now close to the daily high of 31 degrees. There's the possibility of some localised showers in the afternoon, but overnight we're expecting the clouds to roll in across the country, bringing heavy rainstorms and thunder, which will finally drop temperatures below 20.
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3: ...is a certain kind of denigration of what survival is. That is to say, they reduce survival to mere existence. And that is not survival. Implicit in survival is joy, mobility, and effectiveness. And effectiveness is always relative. I mean, none of us are going to move the Earth 1 millimeter from its axis. But if we do what we need to be doing, then we will leave something that continues beyond ourselves. And that

It is Sunday lunchtime here on RTL Today Radio. It is the Ben Andrews Show right the way through until 2 p.m. That was Masu and the Max with Soul Power 74. On the way next, some Anthony Smirik. This is The Heron.

fall off the earth. Take to your toes and summon the worms. The heron waits patiently, unfazed by self-service checkouts or pouches of tobacco. I know falling in love feels trivial with everything that's going on, but what if we're actually onto something? And then the heron says...

feel it. Calling it to work haunted. Lost in a vertical video called Moments Before Disaster Part 4. Stop trying so hard. Your personality has been broken apart and sold back to you in a series of short form clips. The horrors persist, but you are that same child jumping garden to garden. Ice cream dripping between your knuckles. And then the heron says,

Rare aesthetic, reluctant hope core memories operating on a strict one in, one out policy. The young and the dying have the worst philosophies, and you are both but also neither. Nay cheek, nay chance. Never leave the bookies with a smile on your face, and remember that herons wait for no one but themselves. Good things come to those who hesitate. And then the heron says, you'll never be alone. And you gotta be patient.

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1: So we are into the final 30 minutes of the Ben Andrews Show here on RTL Today Radio. That was Finlay Quay with Even After All. Some Radiohead on the way next. This is No Surprises.

Either way it goes. My therapist told me that I should tell you the truth, and you're still angry. So sometimes I feel like I still should have lied. I tell you the truth because I care, but I also lie to you because I care. But if I tell you the truth, I guess I can sleep better at night. But then it looks like I don't care because I'm telling you the truth. I mean, I guess I'm just not a... Everybody hates when they get to that part when they realize that I don't want to tell you I don't care, but if it seems like I don't care, it doesn't mean I don't care. It just looks like I don't care. Because my emotions have been sanded off. I live in LA, sweetie. What do you expect?

It is that time again. That was the penultimate track for today's show, Anna of the North, with a track called Listen. One final tune for today. I'll be back next Sunday between 12 and 2. Enjoy the rest of your Sunday and, of course, the week ahead as well. Going to leave you with Bon Iver and Holocene. Take care. I'll see ya.

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I've been out of shape, taking out the box. I'm an astronaut. I blasted off the planet, rock that caused catastrophe, and it matters more because I had it. Now I had a thought about wreaking havoc on an opposition. Kind of shocking, they want it static with precision. I'm automatic quarterback. I ain't talking second packet. Pack it up, I don't panic. 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Who

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0: looks as if he kicked about 3 pounds of haggis that time because it hardly got off the ground.
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3: It's a good Northern from Nathan Snay sitting in the studio tonight. My man James Dunn is across from me. He will be joining in just a few minutes because he has got some getting some water for our guests. Linda Combrack to my left. Welcome, Linda. Your first time at RTL Radio. Have you been on radio before?
4: Not here, but
3: Down the way, down in the other studio. Yeah. Yep, and with Linda to my right, we have Father Christian Krombach, a well known name. I couldn't say a veteran of athletics in Luxembourg or triathlon in Luxembourg. Now does a lot of administration as well, James.
5: Yes. So, I'll do a brief intro now. So, Christian's been, am I right, you're saying you've been the president since 2016?
6: Yeah.
5: So quite a long time. And I think he's been quite instrumental in growing participation and developing youth athletes in that time and strengthening Luxembourg's presence on the international triathlon stage. You've also been quite a vocal advocate for improving facilities and support of endurance athletes in Luxembourg, having seen quite a few articles from RTL, from our colleagues across the way there. And obviously your daughter here, who is...
3: We've seen many headlines.
5: Great shakes, not just in the triathlon side of things, but also in just pure athletics. Outright 10K record holder, which when I must admit, I spat out my coffee when I saw the time, but was it back in March when I don't think I could run that.
3: March
5: right now,
3: 26 or March 20? March 26 or March 25?
5: It's March 26, wasn't it, in Aix-les-Bains? You're also on the track as well, watching at the CMCM meeting. So, yeah, it's quite impressive the range that you're showing in terms of, you know, doing middle distance stuff all the way up to an hour, 2 hours on the bike, swim and run as well. It's obviously been very hot here the last few days. I'm an endurance athlete and I've been struggling from the perspective of trying to get any training done because I'm not sleeping very well because it's too hot, which means I can't get up early to take advantage of the slightly cooler temperatures. It was still, 29 degrees at 7 a.m. in the morning. Have you guys got any advice for some of our listeners, maybe how to cope with trying to do some activity when it's like this?
6: I think you better ask Linda. She's expert at heat and heat training. I think that's very big topic. And heat training is actually like altitude training. So our coaches, they focus on quite a lot of heat training, and regardless of the weather outside. I mean, it's for us a substitute for altitude, and it's working pretty well for certain athletes.
5: Is that a case of you're on sort of sauna and hot bath protocols during the winter?
4: Not during the winter, but during the season.
5: Yeah.
4: Yeah, throughout the season and summer, we have to cycle in like sort of saunas and just do our training there. It's less effort, but still, yeah.
3: Well, have you been following, James, some of this, is it like Tri 100 or Tri 1000? I see.
5: The T100.
3: The T100.
5: Yeah.
3: T100.
5: Yeah.
3: So some of these races that they're doing, I mean, I've only watched it on the TV, and I know Lahaire's racing and some of them are doing quite well in addition to that. But they're racing in Dubai, you know, where some of these temperatures are like it's roasting, and you think at what point, and you and both Christian and Linda, you know, how is the sport managing the welfare of these athletes considering some of these temperatures, or is it just let's see how far we can test these?
6: No. I mean, today was an interesting day because there was some major races going on, Ironman race in Frankfurt, and then another race in also Ironman championships in Nice. And Nice, they actually canceled the race because of the temperatures. And so, and the other, they cut in half distance of running. So they kind of adjust, but every organizer kind of, so yeah, every organizer is kind of doing his own thing. Although there's guidelines, you know, of what temperature you could still do stuff, but they have quite some margin of decision there. So, but as a general fact, I mean, triathlon has a long history of heat, especially what Ironman Hawaii, which is like one of the toughest.
3: That's conditions. Kona, right? That's
6: Kona.
5: I was about to ask this because you've done Kona twice, right?
6: Three times.
5: And the bike
6: route. One DNF, two times I finished.
5: The bike route goes through what's called one of the hottest places on earth, right? Yeah. They have a lab in this.
6: Energy lab, yeah.
5: They have the energy lab, which is basically in a lava field. Mm-hmm. Which you've got to cycle through, and can it get up to 50 degrees C?
6: You have to run through it.
5: You have to run through it as well.
6: Tougher, yeah. So it goes up to 40 degrees, but the tough thing is not so much the temperature; it's much more the heat than the humidity. So it's very humid. It's like 80% humidity. So that's something that the body has got lots of trouble coping with, and you cannot really, especially not in Europe, you cannot train for it. Unless you do heat training every day in the sauna, but so it's so as a general fact, I mean, triathletes used to have a long history of heat racing and heat also training, and it's part of the game, and you just have to adapt your strategy, and you have to slow down. You cannot do at the same speed than at regular conditions. So, and it's kind of the survival of the fittest. Literally speaking, kind of, yeah, sometimes.
3: So in those moments, like when you know, you say, okay, maybe I am going a little too fast or not too fast, how do you keep yourself, like, cool in those moments? Do you hold on to like, ice bags, or do you have it around, or is it just making sure you keep taking the fluids, or what keeps you cool in those moments, or keeping your body temperature down?
4: Yeah, exactly. We have to anticipate. So we have like vests that cool us down. And also I have like an Omnius headband.
5: Oh, you've got one of those. On. Nice.
4: Yeah, I tried it like twice in a race. So I'll leave it in the transition and then I just put it on during the run. And yeah, you just have to like put an water bottle on it. And so it cools down, yeah, your head, and it's pretty effective.
3: Keeps that temperature down.
5: Are you keeping track of things like your heart rate or like core temperature or skin temperature as well, or is that just in the lab when you're up at LIPS?
4: Yeah, like during the whole week I check, like I have an Oura ring on me, and so I check it like probably every day, but not like that crazy. I'm not a psychopath in that sort of stuff, but yeah, the heart rate is still a good monitor to see how I'm at. But the temperature, I'm not checking that much. Yeah.
5: See what I mean? Like this, they know the stats, Nathan.
3: Yeah.
5: Like they're monitoring stuff. Like and more so, and particularly compared to even like track athletes and marathon athletes, the one thing it always astounds me is. The about 80% of a field, even to a quite high level, don't even take into account what the climatic conditions can do and don't make the steps to change. It's always in discussion. I think, was it European champs last year when it was in Munich, or was it 2 years ago when it was a really, really hot day and people were complaining about heat stress? Even the Tokyo Olympics when they moved it to Sapporo from Tokyo, I think it was on the Northern Island, and even then it was still a 40 degree heat day. But yeah, these guys are on it.
3: So, you know, we've seen some races where some athletes have, you know, fainted and collapsed.
6: Yeah, collapsed.
3: Have you ever pulled anyone up along your way, along your journey?
6: I've collapsed myself, but yeah. But we had a few athletes also lately, and one of our best athletes, he collapsed at the international race. And For us as a federation, it was a very tough moment because we didn't know how to cope with it. Because we do races all over the world. I mean, this was a race in Vietnam, so in Asia, very Southeast Asia, and so infrastructure very bad, and so no doctors, no efficient doctors around, and we were kind of lost. And so yeah, we weren't quite prepared for it, but now. The COSL, our federation above us, is now putting in place a policy for this kind of type of events, this type of occasions when they happen, because I think these type of occasions are going to happen many more often in the future. And also today we had an athlete who DNF'd at the international race, mm-hmm. Gregor Payet, and he also had a heat stroke. And that's something which is going to occur very, very often in the future. So yeah, we have to adapt also.
5: That's interesting. So at an international event, it's down to the team who is there to look after sort of the health and well-being of the athlete as opposed to the event organizer.
6: Yes. Well, if you go to like underdeveloped countries like Vietnam, and they, although they are obliged to have some

0: for me, it's very often very tough not to say anything, but especially with Linda. And yeah, so, well, I had another daughter, it was kind of the same. I have another daughter who was also very, Mara, who was also a top level European champion.
1: She went to Europeans. Yeah.
0: So is you're in the middle, you're president and then also dad, and it's very tricky sometimes. Yeah, I have to admit.
2: Yeah, sometimes, particularly in Luxembourg, you're not the only one sitting around in, or moving around in Luxembourg wearing one cap. You know, you've got to be for the sport to grow, to watch your family grow, to watch yourself. You know, yourself to grow, we have to wear several hats here.
0: Yeah. It's very, very often juggling. Yeah. Mm-hmm. So
2: what, Linda? What's next? What's on the radar? The weather's hot. There must be an event around the corner.
3: Yeah. Well, the nationals next week, but that's not
2: on the priority.
3: The priority. Well, I do lots of WCS mixed relays, so that's on the highest level in triathlon, and so we're three girls and three men who are willing to qualify for the Olympics, LA. And so that's a big project. It's a really, really big project for some Luxembourgish
2: Was it 26? It's 2 years from now.
1: Yeah, about.
3: Exactly. So in triathlon, we have two periods, 26 and, like now, who began in May. And then 27, and that's where we have to do several races and
2: for qualification,
3: exactly, be mm-hmm. in the top 13. And so last week we were in the top 12, and so if we the US was also in the top 12, but they're not counting because they're the host country, LA, mm-hmm. and so we can,
1: Is it like World Athletics where it's a point system? So you have to accrue like a certain amount of points by placing at the WTR?
3: I'm also confused.
1: The acronym, World Triathlon Series. does it work like that, or is it just a discretionary sort of mixed relay spot that they'll give to a team?
3: Yeah, it's quite different than the athletics, but it's always with some points and rankings. If you're not in the top 100 at least, you're pretty much out of the game. And so but it's more specific than the athletics.
1: Certainly the mixed triathlon relay in Paris was one of the races I found was the most interesting. Yeah. And I think particularly being out in open air, it's a free to view event. I think because obviously the Commonwealths are happening in a month or so, but all of the outside of events, so like the marathon, the triathlon, the road races has to have been stringed back because of the costs that you're referring to earlier about getting lots of other outside parties involved. So they're not going to be there. And I think that could be the death knell in the Commonwealth, because that's the thing that brings the games out onto the streets.
2: Yeah.
1: But I imagine in LA, it's going to be I would almost actually say a marquee event. So it'd be really, really cool to see the Luxembourgish team there. How did you enjoy them? Because was it your first mixed relay that you did? Yeah. That was obviously like in Quiberon last week.
3: That's the highest level, yeah.
1: Yeah. Good fun?
3: Yeah, mixed relay is for me always fun. Well, I would not say more fun than the individual race, but it's another pressure. You have to race for others, and it's a team sport, and it's not comparable to the individual race. But
2: like
3: that is what
2: like the relays and things like that. I mean, even as a squash player, an individual sport, still for me, the team events were two guys and two girls in a team were always fun, even though you could only do what you could do at your moment. It just brings people together. That's why I mentioned about the training with others. You know, does it bring a little bit more spice into the training, a little bit more energy
3: can't control like the whole race. In the triathlon, there's so many factors, and then mixed relay, there

0: more athletes. So
1: With their variations as well. With their...
2: But you kind of have to mention, it's very unique that Luxembourg has even a chance of even qualifying a relay team for the Olympics. Because since Josie Bartel 80 years ago, there has not been a single Luxembourgish relay team in any sports. So that means that we have produced athletes on a pretty high level, not only one but three, and in both genders, and that's kind of unique for Luxembourg, and therefore we can also line up with the big nations. I mean, we were running with US, and we were by far last weekend the smallest country participating. So, and that, me as a president, that gives me a lot of pride.
1: Yeah, should be, because I think of Luxembourg as a triathlon destination. You know, there's names that come through. I've hosted the New Zealand University triathlon team here in, I think about 2003, 2004.
2: Oh, really? Yeah.
1: Where they came through, they raced up in Echternach, they raced up in Eisvan Park as well. I know they did it at the same time. They did an event in Holland. They were here for 3 or 4 weeks, and here I was out on my bike and telling them where to go and go for a little bike. So I maybe it's just me because of then, but I've always known Luxembourg to have, obviously yourself, you were a top athlete and racing and at that time as well. So
3: that's really funny you say that.
1: Why?
3: Because all the triathletes I've spoken to in Scotland, who've been part of junior setups or what have you, and you say, they ask you where you're from. Oh, yeah, I'm from Luxembourg. Oh, yeah, I did a race once in Echternach. It's a little place on the German border. We swam in this lake and then we like cycled out across a bridge and it was quite hot. Which is really funny.
1: So there is a, you know, triathlon is in the blood or in the DNA of Luxembourg.
2: It's been around for, Luxembourg has been one of the pioneers in triathlon. We've been one of the first nations to have a race, triathlon race. So it was 86. So, and triathlon existed only since the mid 80s. So it's due to pioneer work done by people back then who were managing the sport. So we're kind of benefiting from it now, you know.
3: But this pipeline, as you say, because you've got Linda, then you've also got, what you say, David Lang, you've got Sebastian Ziekman, and obviously Jean LaHaye coming into things, Eva Daniels there as well. Like, it's a really, really strong team. And that's a credit to the sort of setup that you guys have put up in terms of the facilities that have been made available. And I guess getting people, just organizing a training camp for altitude and making them aware of the support they're access to with lips, for instance, going into a heat chamber. I think it's not even just the support at the time, but it creates a mindset of thinking about these one percenters that you can influence and how you set up your day to just really set you up to be a good athlete and a good independently sort of organized athlete as well, not relying on things being there for you. You can adapt in a way that's...
1: Yeah. I've really enjoyed this chat and some way I want to go further. So I'm going to be looking forward to let's say part two of this, but also of the development of both of you. In fact, of, you know, at a federal level and the administrative activities that happen there. And then obviously as a young athlete with the, you know,
3: well, Linda, you've got a serious chance to try and qualify for like pure athletics events, would you say? Or do you just focus on triathlon now? The roads, like, that was nice, but we'll park it.
0: Yeah, well, triathlon was only like the only option for me, but in my head, but I, on paper, I have more options. That's right. But I always keep it in mind. It's always a dream to go to the Olympics once, but I would never say that I would completely get it out of my mind to only do athletics. But for now, I'll just stick to triathlon. But let's see what the future brings.
3: Yeah. Well, it's been done before. Beth Potter and Erin Wallace on the Scottish side have both done, 1500 metres and then onto the triathlon. Actually, one went triathlon, then to 15. And then Beth went from the 10,000 to pure triathlon. So
1: can be done.
3: It can be done.
1: I'm wary that it is 10 minutes to the hour and Anthony Perez has walked in.
3: Chomping at the bit.
1: Chomping at a bit. I'm very curious on why you'd be wearing a shirt with USA.
4: Just because I just bought it.
1: It's a fresh off the shelf. Just before we come on to football, though, Ben Stokes, cricket, has announced his retirement. We're on day 4 of 5, and England are chasing right now as I speak 270 runs to win with 6 wickets remaining. They're currently 103 for 4 after 15 overs. But that's big news. We're going to touch on that on Wednesday.
3: Do you think he's being forced out?
1: No, I don't.
3: You think it's his decision?
1: I think it's his decision, and I think that there's a lot going on his head. But on Wednesday's episode, we'll have a bit more information, and we'll chew into it, and we'll know who wins the third and final test between England and New Zealand. But coming on to World Cup, Linda, have you been following the Football World Cup at all, or have you been out training?
0: Out training.
1: Christian?
2: I do.
1: You do?
2: Yeah.
1: If you have a team to support outside of Luxembourg, because we can't support them in this World Cup, who have you followed?
2: Well, I'm very close to the French, and yep. So I'm working with lots of French people at my work, and so
1: okay.
2: I'm very...
1: So you're following Le Bleu. Over to you, Anthony, Football World Cup, and I believe there was a super match today.
4: Super match today, yeah, with Canada against South Africa, the first game of the round of 32. And before I move over to the topics of these last days, what are your predictions for today, for this game? Like the final score?
3: Canada 3-1, definitely.
1: Canada 3-1?
3: Yeah.
1: We were on that. Mate, I disagree. Canada, that game, I fell asleep. Canada and Switzerland the other night. That was the most boring. I'm sorry.
3: Qatar, was it not?
1: It was the Canada game, because we had June Wong, one of our hosts, former host of Let's Talk Sport, was at the game. She sent him in the build up for it. Oh, half time. We turned over the chat on the other channel. We had Bosnia and Qatar. Oh, it was boring. I went to bed early that night. So I'm going to say no. I'm going to back
4: Africa.
1: I'm going to back South Africa, and I'm going to think they're going to nick it 1-0.
4: I see Canada winning on penalties after like a 1-1 draw between both teams.
1: So go to sleep, then wake up and watch like a little penalty shootout.
4: Yeah, I'm going to wake up when the penalty shootout will start.
1: That was the only boring game of this World Cup, I'm going to say, because there's been some...
4: I think England-Ghana was not that good as well. England games in general are not that.
1: Yeah, I just excuse me. That first game was a cracker. Don't get me wrong. The first game was a cracker, and Ghana, to be fair, just put like these big dudes at the back and like try. I mean, those guys were massive, absolutely massive. That was really difficult for England to try and get a goal in that event. So I don't be too hard on England. And they did come back late to get 2 goals. Last night.
4: But talking about goals, there has been a funny story between Algeria and Austria. Not only did we have a cowardly 3-3 draw with 2 goals on adding time, but you saw Algerian fans, you know, you saw Ryan Mahrez going, you thought will be the winner on adding time. And you know, when you're Algerian, you just celebrate a goal like this. But they were furious with that team leading on adding time, because with Algeria winning, that will mean to play Spain on round of 32. But then they celebrated Austria's goal like they won the World Cup, so they will not have to face Spain, but they will have to face Switzerland instead. So Austria will have to play Spain, who were seen as the favorites, but I'm not very convinced so far the way they are playing. They had a great game against Saudi Arabia, but now we have to see how they will play against the big names. Especially against the game against Uruguay was not that pleasant to watch as well. But yeah, let's see how it will go.
1: Hey, sorry to interrupt. I've just noticed that if Germany and France go through, they'll meet each other in the round of 16.
4: Yeah.
1: Ooh.
3: And Portugal and Spain.
1: Portugal and Spain.
3: It's a really tough bit of the draw. Yeah.
4: And Portugal being second means then we won't have a quarterfinal between Argentina and Portugal. But it can be a possible final, which I don't think will happen. But...
3: going back to that Austria-Algeria game, if I'm not mistaken, was it the 1980 World Cup where the similar thing happened, where they both played out a draw because it guaranteed they'd both go through, and it or was it
4: Germany and Austria?
3: Yeah, and it threw out Algeria out of the competition. So it's a bit of a grudge match there.
4: Yeah. And actually both teams stopped playing as well, Austria and Algeria, I think around the 85th minute. Then the goal happened. And then, yeah, I think both teams will be happy with the draw, meaning Iran have to leave the competition. And I think this tournament will unfortunately be remembered for the wrong reasons, heavily overshadowed by all these political issues and these complex visa complications. We saw the captain Taremi speaking about it, that some people of the staff couldn't even enter the country to help the team out. And they also had this goal disallowed very late against Egypt, which was fairly refereed because it was offside because of this last man rule with the goalkeeper. But yeah. Still had a great tournament, even though they are out of the group
1: stage. They could have done better than drawing with New Zealand in the first game, Iran.
4: Yeah, they could have.
1: I mean, yes, they had. They definitely had more of a trouble than other teams for sure. But that 0-0 draw versus New Zealand was.
3: I think commuting from Guadalajara to Los Angeles on.
1: Oh, that's right. Exactly.
4: Yeah, that's the point. But we have one other positive. So is Cap Verde, who are in their first participation in a round of 32 without winning a single game. Three draws, a 0-0 against Spain and Saudi Arabia, and a 2-2 against Uruguay, meaning Uruguay are out already of the tournament. And I saw Marcelo Bielsa's Uruguay's coach in the interview. He like verbally attacked the reporter, I think, because he was kind of mad after being out of the tournament. And he also said that he will leave nothing behind this national team, that he, you know, he gave nothing to this team. And yeah, I think with Turkey, the biggest disappointment of this tournament so far. But I think it's been years since Uruguay are past their prime players like Luis Suarez or Edinson Cavani. And we saw all Fernando Muslera shouldn't have been between the posts this whole cup with three games, at least three mistakes. But yeah, football is a team sport, so we won't give the fall to one single player. But moving forward to the upcoming fixtures. How do you say it? Fixtures? I have some interesting games I will look forward to. But for example, Netherlands against Morocco, Belgium against Senegal, which I'm really looking forward with Senegal, the champions of Africa on the field against Belgium, who couldn't, go with the expectations so far, despite a 5-1 win over New Zealand. Ivory Coast against Norway will be interesting. Argentina against Cap Verde will be a real David versus Goliath game.
1: We need
4: a prime Neuer between the posts, so prime Virginia against Spain we need between the posts. And the absolute game for me is Brazil against Japan. It sounds like a classic match, you know, like Japan-Brazil. It has some football romantic in it.
3: What do you think of Portugal-Croatia?
4: I see Portugal going through, but I'm not convinced of both teams, with Portugal struggling in their group, which they should have been leading. And with, as you said last show, with an elder Croatia team, with teams, players like Modric, Kramaric, Perisic. And we talked about Germany against France. We also have some interesting fixtures, which could happen in the future, with Portugal against Spain, as you mentioned, in the round of 16, and England against Argentina in the semifinals. And we all know Argentina have a very easy path to the final.
3: England aren't getting that far.
1: You're riding a short wave, and I'm not the England. Well, I follow them, but if Hannah was in there, she'd be kicking your backside.
3: Oh, bring it on! My team's out now, so my team is anyone playing England.
4: And one final question: will Lionel Messi break Raymond Kopa's legendary record of 13 goals in a single World Cup?
1: He's on 7 now.
4: He's on six this World Cup, and he needs to score 7 more to equalise this record.
1: We want to see history.
3: Is Mbappe going to get that record? Ooh. I could see Mbappe easily get another hat trick in this World Cup.
4: Yeah,
3: or Dembele even. There's three players: Olise, Dembele, Mbappe. Take your pick.
4: France. Oh, I see Mbappe breaking the record, but more like the all-time goal record of every combined World Cup. If it's not this World Cup, it's going
1: to
4: be the next one.
1: So I've got a question for you before we will need to sign out, Anthony. Who out of these matches in the first round, who's going to deliver us the most exciting game and perhaps an upset?
4: I hope for Cape Verde. It would be such a beautiful story. Yeah. I'm sorry for all Messi fans, but it would be the greatest story of World Cup history with Cape Verde beating Argentina. But I think the most entertaining game will be Japan against Brazil.
1: Yeah, I think you got a really good. I think you got a really point. I'm looking forward to next week. Linda Kroppenbach, Christian Kronbach, it's been a pleasure. As I mentioned a few moments ago, this is not going to be the first time. There's a part two and three to this journey. This four. There's a lot more that I want to go, because we primarily talked about the heat, because we've been sweltering. Temperatures do get a little bit cooler this week, which might make training that slightly a little bit easier. But James has told me that it's going to be heating up again.
3: Apparently. Another heat shelf thing.
1: But so we there are other, as you said, many other parts to the sport of triathlon that we're curious to learn and get into. Myself, Nathan Snade, James Dunn, and Anthony Perez giving us the football wrap. We'll be cracking on for the next few more weeks left before, I think it's the 19th is the final, is that right?
4: Yeah.
1: Yeah, 19th the final. Until Wednesday, that is episode 404. We'll see you for 405. It is
3: Char.

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4: 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I hope you survived that heatwave, but I do also hope that the weather is really good for when Lenny Kravitz comes to play here in Luxembourg at the Lux Expo Open Air on Wednesday, July 8th. To celebrate his arrival, how about an hour of nothing but Lenny Kravitz classics? 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
2: 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And I'm looking for something rather special. 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About 18 inches from tip to tail. That downturned snout's nearly 18 feet long.

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4: Woo!

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Give me more, I need more.

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It just teaches the heart

0: Are you coming in or what?
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0: The heartbeat of Luxembourg.